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1: So if you like professional wrestling, dropped a new episode of the Battleground Podcast. That's that wrestling show that I do. By the way, it's Battle here. Talking about the top 10 greatest wrestling theme entrances.

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1: Back at it again tomorrow morning with another chance for you to win $1,000. We'll give you that first keyword of the day. We'll do that around 9 a.m. It's Battle hanging out here tonight. Got some Pink Floyd and Yes on the way after Poison.

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1: 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Ooh.

0: 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It is time to get into question of the day. Do you still go to concerts where the band members have changed? Let's check in with Sandy. What are you thinking?
1: I have to say, I would still go to some of the concerts. It's a little bit, it depends on who it is. I would still go. Like, the music is the music. Thank you for the music. I'm not gonna, like,

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We get a tour. By the way, here's Nickelback. Never made

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1: Now, I will tell you that I have been out of the dating scene for a very, very long time, but apparently there is a new dating term, especially with this economy, a new cheap date term. This is wild. We'll talk about it next.

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1: Dating is getting so expensive that people have created a new word for being broke together. Hey, it's battle. It's called infladating, which means choosing cheaper first dates because of inflation. 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Experts are saying that it puts more focus on connection than showing off. Here's where I need some class participation. Best cheap date you've ever been on. What was it? Hit the talk back, Mike, while listening on the iHeartRadio app.
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Hey, what's up? It's Battle on Q94.7. Ever hear us play a song, but you can't remember the title or the artist? 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

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Journey Separate Ways, Worlds Apart. 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And I love this band from their first album, Candlebox, Far Behind.

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1: Yeah, it's Metallica and The Unforgiven. You're with Cope and Aerosmith. This is Ragdoll. Steven Tyler played our first iHeartRadio Music Festival in Vegas in 2011. 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
1: Guns N' Roses, welcome to the jungle from the first album, Appetite for Destruction. Now, you've heard of PTSD, post-traumatic stress disorder. It says that great actors suffer from PDSD, post-traumatic stress disorder. It's a term used to describe the difficult, lasting effects experienced by actors who lose themselves in a role. Like an actor who plays a drug addict, he or she has a difficult time getting back to normal behavior. Well, especially if they're method actors. But if an actor plays a great villain, he or she will have a difficult time being a nice person again. That's why people like Daniel Day-Lewis apologize to their wives that I'm three or four different people a year. This came from the Department of Theater and Performance Studies at the University of Sydney, Australia.
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It's Brian Adams, Summer 69. You're with Cope and the Red Hot Chili Peppers, working on new music to come out later on this year or early next year. 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
1: Man for Man's Earth Band taking a Bruce Springsteen deeper cut to number one, Blinded by the Light. You're with Cope. Today, we've got cash coming up again. You'll hear keywords throughout the day. Just enter them here, and you could instantly win $1,000 to do with as you please. But just make sure if you know you entered a keyword that you pay attention to your smartphone in case an unknown number comes in. You don't want to miss that call. You may not recognize the number, but it could be us with your money.
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0: P94.7, AC/DC for those about to rock, we salute you. That's where all the cannons come out. That's their encore. Brian Johnson said recently a cannon didn't go up all the way, and it launched a cannonball, and it dropped right behind him on stage. He said, for 30 years, I've been doing that song, and I've got more burns in my back from the sparks coming out of the cannons than I care to remember. But he finally broke his silence on that.
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0: 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The Paseo's first Friday gallery walk is tomorrow from 6 to 9. 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So good news for you, Gimpy.
1: Nice.
0: We'll see you there. 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

0: 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People get irritated by that.
1: Yeah, they
0: do. I have found one worse.
1: Really?
0: Yes.
1: Okay.
0: Apparently, this is becoming a thing, and it happened in Wisconsin, where a man flew his helicopter to Cabela's.

0: That's get a jig bopper.
1: Definite main character energy right there for sure.
0: It feels like a fajitas.
1: Yeah.
0: It feels like a brag.
1: Yeah.
2: It is.
1: It is a brag, totally. Hell, if I had a helicopter, I would be riding it. I would be piloting it. Yes. That's how you say it.
0: Sure.
1: Yeah. To work. Every day.
0: Right. I would love to have a helicopter to fly to work. I just wouldn't trust. Like, I always have somewhere else I need to go on the way home.
2: Yeah, exactly. You get a text. Pick up milk.
0: Yeah, can you milk me?
2: Yeah.
1: Just land on top of the Walmart. You'll be fine.

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1: It's time for News Quickies, world news, local news, and news that just makes you say, what the f***? 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
2: Nurse hikes 10 miles with trekking pole lodged in his side.
3: Uh-oh.
2: Yeah, this happens in Montana where a nurse is recovering after being impaled by his own trekking pole while climbing the state's highest peak. David Cifaldi is his name. He was ascending Granite Peak, elevation 12,799 feet, with two friends when he slipped on rocks. He stood up to find a trekking pole piercing his side. Drawing on his medical training, Cifaldi determined the wound was not immediately life-threatening. So rather than remove the pole, the group turned back and hiked over 10 miles across rugged terrain to safety. One friend used a satellite communicator to alert search and rescue. After roughly 6.5 hours, they reached the trailhead, and David was transferred to Intermountain Health in Billings, where doctors removed the pole a couple of inches the other way, and the story would have been completely different, he said. Can you imagine 6.5 hour hike with that coming out of your side?
4: That's what she said.
2: Yeah.
3: And those things aren't exactly small either.
4: That's what she said.
2: No, they're about like 1.5 to 2 inches in diameter.
3: Well, I was thinking about length or whatever.
2: No, the length is good 4 feet.
3: At least.
4: That's what she said.
3: At least. So did he have like just a couple of inches stuck in him?
4: That's what he said.
2: Probably a foot.
3: A foot.
2: I mean, whatever. I mean, it was through his entire side.
3: Okay.
2: Like through the stomach, out the back.
3: Nah, I'm good.
2: Yeah.
3: I'm good. See?
4: Oh, God.
3: That's another reason not to go hiking. Mm-hmm. I'm just saying.
4: I like going hiking. I don't like taking stuff with me. So I don't want to take a trekking pole.
3: Right.
4: You know what I mean? I don't want to go on a hike where I need that. If I need a GPS locator, I don't want to go on that hike.
3: Mm-hmm. Right.
4: I'm good with a little Turkey Mountain hike.
2: Yeah.
4: You know what I'm saying? There's a place up near Owosso where you can go hike. I'm good with that.
2: Mm-hmm.
4: I don't need all that other stuff.
3: No sense in having to go out and climb mountains.
4: Well, I don't want to do one where a rescue team will have to come find me.
2: You hiked at Broken Bow.
4: Yes. I like hiking down there.
2: Okay. So you don't need that type of, you don't need a trekking pole.
4: No. You just need to know how long the trip is.
2: Yeah. Right.
4: Which is what we didn't know.
3: And where you're going. And bring plenty of water.
4: Yes. And not kids and coats.
2: Mm-hmm.
4: It was Thanksgiving, though. So.
3: Yeah. Former U.S. Postal Inspector pleads guilty to stealing cash for escorts, cruises, and home renovations.
4: You go, boy.
3: Yeah, right. Mm-hmm. This comes out of Boston, where 52-year-old former federal postal inspector pleaded guilty to stealing more than $330,000 in cash from packages that were mailed by elderly scam victims. Well, what happened is he would have suspicious packages flagged by the system. He'd have them sent directly to him. And if he felt that there were cash inside, he would go ahead and open said package. Investigators say that he targeted at least 7 victims whose age average is around 75 years old. They say that he used the money to pay for a pool patio, along with an outdoor bar, went on a couple of cruises, and he bought whores. He went ahead and agreed to plead guilty to 44 charges, including fraud, mail theft, and money laundering.
4: So was he stealing, like he was setting up the scams, or he identified the scam and was just taking the money?
3: He identified, according at least to what I get from the story, he identified the scam and then just took the money. Probably one of those, I mean, they're not going to miss it. They already sent it to, you know, the prince of whatever.
4: Right. Why should it go to the prince of Zimbabwe?
3: Uh-huh.
4: When I can just take it. All right. Teacher must surrender license after stepping on student's back.
3: Uh-oh.
4: This happens in Minnesota. where the teacher's giving up their license and pay restitution to a student he injured after stepping on his back. Jason, I'm the man here, Rogers, was sentenced this week to 2 years probation and 90 hours of community service. The grade school instructor pleaded guilty to 3 gross misdemeanor counts of malicious punishment of a child. He's also ordered to write letters of apology to the boy and 2 other students he stepped on the same day in February of last year. He also must pay a fine of $2,250 and complete an anger management assessment. Stood on his back?
2: Yeah.
3: Now, sometimes when my back hurts or I need a good crack in, I'll be like, I need a small Asian woman to come walk on my back, you know.
4: Why Asian? Is it, do they just have their better skills?
3: Light and nimble and known for massages, I guess. I don't want some Amazon stepping on my back. That's,
4: maybe you do.
3: It hurt a little bit. Maybe so. Regardless, is that the situation here?
4: No.
3: Was the kid like, my back needs to be popped? And he's like, let me walk on that for you.
4: No, I don't think teachers apply massages of any kind.
2: No.
3: Some of them do.
2: Or back crackings.
4: Or back cracking. I've said this to Lindsay many times. Don't let people crack your back.
3: That's how you get paralyzed.
4: I don't care what they say they know or they think they're good at.
3: What if it's a chiropractor?
4: Nope, not unless you're paying for the service. Whether I agree with that service or not, make sure you're paying somebody for that. It is a business transaction, not somebody hanging out at the bar.
2: This guy, this teacher, first of all, he could have been a health teacher, a physical therapist.
4: Not a great school.
2: Yeah, exactly. And it's a young child. No matter what grade, he shouldn't be putting his hands or feet on him anyway.
4: I mean, I think we can just go ahead and say feet for sure.
2: Yeah, right. Yeah.
4: Hands, you may need to escort them somewhere. I don't know.
2: Sure.
4: Mm. Console them.
2: Yeah.
4: It'll be okay.
3: Right.
2: Yeah. That's insane.
4: Yes. And in front of everybody.
2: Mm-hmm.
4: And now I think the punishment's weak.
2: Yeah.
3: Having to surrender your license and what, near like fine, pay restitution?
4: $2,250, surrendering your license. He didn't want to be a teacher anyway.
3: Right.
4: Right? And complete anger management, 90 hours of community service. That hardly feels like a punishment. I'm just being honest.
2: Mm-hmm.
4: Does anybody want to go through that? No. Does everybody have $2,250 laying around? No. But that's not
3: Well, what should he get then? What should he get in your opinion?
4: Jail.
3: Okay.
4: He assaulted a child.
2: Yeah.
3: Okay.
4: Whether we're making up a massage or not, he assaulted a child.
3: Mm-hmm.
4: A person of authority over children assaulted a child.
3: And injured them.
4: In front of other children.
2: Mm-hmm. Mm-hmm.
4: How that's okay and deems a 90-hour community service punishment and probation is beyond me.
3: What are you looking at here? Jail time? A year?
2: Honestly, he's probably doing the 90 hours of community service, so he doesn't have to pay the $2,000. Because it's usually if you can't...
4: No, it says he must also.
2: Okay.
4: This is what the story says, at least.
2: Okay, because normally if you can't pay, they'll make you do the community service.
3: That's like all you got to do all of it. Pay your fines, do community service.
4: Yeah.
3: And you can't teach anymore. I'm surprised there isn't like... one of those you can't be around children.
4: Yeah, I'm saying.
3: Mm-hmm.
4: He may have lost his license. He can go to another place and get a license.
3: Right, go to another state.
2: Yeah, another state.
4: He could be a basketball coach.
3: Right.
4: He could coach Little League.
3: Mm-hmm.
4: I'm just saying, like, it feels pretty weak for a punishment. For standing on a child's back in front of other children. Because you threw a temper tantrum.
2: Mm-hmm. Much like a child.
4: Like a child. If an adult did that, you would go to jail for assault.
2: Yep.
3: Right? Yeah.
4: If I did that to anybody in this room, I would go to jail. I would get fired. Mm-hmm. I would go to jail. Because that is assault.
3: Unless I ask you to do it. And then
4: Nope. Because you can always change your mind.
3: I asked you to step on my back.
4: He said, she said, right? Let's just say it was reversed and you change your mind because I hurt your back and you go, I didn't ask for it.
3: I was just complaining one day and he shoved me down.
4: And I go, did you see what he was wearing?
0: This is just a pause, not a goodbye. 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

0: Q94.7, Oklahoma's classic rock. We all love the Mario Kart, right?
1: Oh, yeah.
0: Playing with our kids.
1: Yeah.
0: Well, mark your calendar for September 4th at the Tower Theater. It's live Mario Kart. Doors open at 6. The show is at 7. This is from Bad Wagon, presents Mario Kart live at Tower Theater. Fans of every skill level will have the chance to play Mario Kart on the iconic stage amidst a live band, bringing the soundtrack to life. You're going to play on the big screen.
1: Wow.
0: It is going to be a fantastic event. All ages are welcome. This is going to be so much fun.
1: I'm overwhelmed by the idea, but I don't know. Like, will they be doing the Mario Kart music in the background? That might be a little distracting.
0: Yeah. A live band is going to play the soundtrack.
1: Yeah. Cool.
0: I know. Something I've never witnessed before. Love to check this out. It's we've got time. September

0: 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This is Q94.7. Put a grand in your hand. 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And we do it 9 times a day. 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You have your chances coming up very soon for a grand in your hand. Good morning, Lindsay.
1: Good morning, Corbin. Is it weird if you forget your first kiss? You remember your first kiss?
2: I do, yeah.
0: Well, I remember my first kiss, but then I remember my first kiss.
2: Yeah.
0: Because I think those are two distinctly different things.
2: There's a difference between a kiss from grandma or a girl, you know, a little peck on the cheek or lips or whatever, and then...
0: Well, I don't recall my first time I kissed my grandma, but...
2: Well, you know what I mean. Tongue your grandma.
0: I remember kissing Kim Mason, but then I remember kissing Monica Hall, and she put her tongue in my mouth, and I went, whoa! Instant rager.
1: Really?
0: Oh, my gosh. I didn't know that was a thing.
1: Yeah. I don't really remember my first memorable, like, ooh, like, oh, my gosh.
2: You've
1: like,
2: had so many kisses over the years that you forgot that one?
1: I remember my first kiss, but I think the only reason why is because we got in trouble for it. Like, there was a phone call home because it was on the playground at school.
0: How old were you?
1: I was in fifth grade.
0: Okay, so you would have been, like, 11, 12-ish, 10-ish, somewhere in there.
2: Yeah, that's a grandma kiss. A little kiss on the lips, a little peck or whatever.
1: It was Valentine's Day. He brought me a rose to school.
0: And you leaned in and kissed him?
1: Yep, I kissed him.
0: And then, on the cheek?
1: No, on the lips.
0: Really?
1: Yeah, and then at recess, I did it again.
0: You whore.
1: I know.
0: You little
1: slut. Because I liked
0: it. Slut. Should they have called?
1: I mean, no.
0: You wouldn't want them to let you know your fifth grader was making out?
1: No.
0: Handing out kisses?
1: It wasn't making out.
0: It was in your mind at the time?
1: That's true, right. Probably. But no. I think they could have just told me.
0: So you do want them to tell you?
1: No. They could have just told me at that age and said, this isn't allowed. Instead of calling my parents and making it a big deal.
0: I think I'd want to know. I'm not saying they have to get in trouble.
1: Right.
0: I'm just saying, like, I would want to know.
1: Because I have boys, so I feel like my boys would tell me anyways. I'm like, I kissed a girl at school today. Like, hey. And I would have been like, oh, who is she? I would have wanted to know all the tea.
0: Right. Wouldn't have found him on Facebook, friend of the mom.
1: Right. Exactly.
0: No, I know you.
1: Yes. Yeah.
2: Get him a setup on an arranged marriage.
0: Sure. Mm-hmm. Would you want to know, Gimpy?
2: If my kids were kissing
0: in fifth grade?
2: No. No, kissing's not a big deal. If other things were happening.
0: Well, God, I hope so.
2: I'd want to know if there was some heavy petting going on.
0: I would hope so.
2: Tell me about that. But a little kiss on the playground?
0: I think I just want to know because it takes a village type of thing.
1: Right.
0: Not information to get them in trouble, just information to be like, okay. So you can start seeing the other signals if they exist.
1: Sure.
0: It might explain some things. You know what I'm saying?
2: That explains why you're walking for
0: it. I have a really weird question to ask you, too, about that.
2: Yeah.
1: Okay.
0: When you kissed this boy because he gave you a rose on Valentine's Day in fifth grade, had you started your period?
1: No. Okay. I was a late bloomer.
0: Yeah, well, how late?
1: I was almost 13.
0: Whoa, that is late.
1: Yeah, almost.
0: There are people that start at 8.
1: Yeah, I know.
0: 8 years old.
1: Yeah.
2: That seems terrible.
1: Yeah.
0: I mean, I don't know if it's terrible. It's called evolution.
1: Right.
0: Part of the process. Is it weird when a guy or a dad goes, my little daughter's a woman now?
2: Well, it's a big change in their life.
1: It is.
0: Yes, but I lost my little girl.
1: I don't know if they, I don't know

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0: 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Top list, jobs you'd have in prison. Gimpy.
1: We shared a lot of them, but they're just in different order. Number five, laundry. Okay. Better than being a janitor, I think.
2: Mm-hmm.
1: You know, you might have to worry about some stains, but you probably won't see them, so it's okay. Throw them in the wash. Spend your days folding sheets and orange pants. Number four for me, sign makers. You know, those, you see them out there on the side of the road, the highway signs, exit here, blah, blah, blah. Those are made by inmates. They're screen printed on metal, done by inmates. I think that's pretty interesting and easy enough kind of job to have. Another one kind of along the same lines, I found furniture assembly.
0: Yeah.
1: Right? You're putting together office chairs or desks or whatever like that. Seems simple enough. I'm pretty handy with a screwdriver. Yeah. Okay, let's get it done. I had dog trainer as number two for myself. Yeah. Same thing. You know, they have them out there, and I like dogs and animals, and well, why the hell not? You know, the worst part of that job, I guess, would be having to pick up after them. You know, but it is what it is. And number one for me was groundskeeper. I like mowing lawns. I do. I really do. And if you're out there mowing the lawns or picking weeds or picking up trash around the yard or, you know, finding shanks and stuff that people have dropped, okay, seems easy enough. Again, it's not a janitor. That's the number one thing that I do not want, is to be a janitor in a prison. You have to clean up bodily fluids and blood and, you know, this and that and the other. It just doesn't sound like a very fun job at all whatsoever.
0: I heard a thing, I don't know if it's true, but that prisoners in the state of Oklahoma spend more time outside than

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1: Dance.
0: I think so. Anyway, they're at the Tower Theater tonight.
2: Nice.
0: How about that?
2: Uh-huh.
0: It's one of those bands where you may not know the name of every song, but then you recognize their sound immediately. They're a very fun band. Country rock, even Latin music. Ooh. Doors are at 7. The show's at 8, Tower Theater on Northwest 23rd.

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1: We love hearing from you guys. Text us, PMMS, whatever you'd like to say to 82945. There are a couple signs in life when I know school's about to start, and one of them I saw yesterday, and that is the Spirit Halloween stores are...
2: Oh, my gosh.
1: I know we are close to Halloween because they are popping up, and they've dumped the big canisters in front and are unloading what I like to call the Rosses of Halloween.
2: Yeah.
1: It always looks like a bomb exploded in those places.
2: Yeah.
1: If you try to find a costume, you look on the wall and they're all like, you know, one of those puzzle things that are moved around, or you got to blur your eyes to kind of look at to see where it is. But they are hiring. So if you're looking for a job, you can get hired. They're looking for seasonal sales associates, assistant managers, store managers, zone managers, whatever that means, and regional managers. They have 1,575 stores across the U.S., and they need more than 52,000 people to work at them. And they made it super easy to get an application or get hired. Spirit Halloween website, right?
3: Yeah.
1: Or text Reaper to 85000.
3: Okay.
1: Right.
2: Makes
1: sense.
2: Pretty
1: cool. Yeah. You need some seasonal work. Why not do it there? You can see all the cool stuff. I like to take my kids there, and they always get so scared.
2: Oh, yeah.
3: Because they got that giant skeleton as soon as you walk in, and it's motion detected, and it screams at you, and you piss your pants. Yeah, it's good time.
1: It's awesome.

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1: We're doing our top list. Top jobs you'd have in prison. What would your guys' be? BMMS and whatever that is to 829-405. Number five would be kitchen clerk or line coordinator in the kitchen, right? Somebody that helps serve food or works in the kitchen in whatever capacity. Mm. Number four, library clerk.
2: Okay, yeah.
3: Forgot about that. Just putting books away and...
1: reading books, checking out books. Mm. Yeah, that feels awesome. Number three, intake assistant.
3: Okay.
1: You work close with the guards. You have a good relationship with the guards. You bring help bring people in like, hey, man, just do this. You'll be fine.
3: Right on.
1: Right? Number two, rec aid. Person that helps collect the basketballs.
3: Okay.
1: Whatever outside, like...
3: Uh-huh. Picking up the weights.
1: Yes.
3: You know,
1: whatever that is.
3: On the rack, yeah.
1: Yeah.
2: Also something that you do in school.
1: Right. I mean, all these things, yeah. Oh, you're drawing a line still.
2: Yeah.
1: Yeah.
2: Uh-huh.
1: There's a lot of them. There's a lot of them. And then the number one job that I would have in prison. Come on. Prison podcast host, radio host, announcement maker.
2: They do that?
1: Daily announcements. Whatever.
3: Attention, prisoners.
2: Also something you do in school.
3: First, we'll do the Pledge of Allegiance, and then we'll go through the daily checklist.
1: Today's weather.
3: Right.
1: Don't forget about the assembly.
2: Yeah.
3: Right. And most of all, try not to shank anybody today.
1: Tonight is parents' night. I mean, visitors' day.
2: Right.
3: Right.
2: Keep your hands to yourself.
1: Stand in line.
3: If you're going to have conjugal visits, please clean up after yourself.
1: No talking. I'll tell you, you asked to go to the bathroom.
2: Uh-huh. Mm-hmm. Must use a hall pass.
3: It's been brought to my attention that we need to cut back on prison rape. Please do not rape other prisoners. Thank you.
1: Somebody texted in and said license plate stamper. I don't think they do that anymore. I think they're printed. I think license plates are printed with reflective numbers and stuff like that now. Mm.
3: Much like the highway signs I was talking about, screen printed on there. Yeah.
1: Another person, when I was in prison, I worked on the yard crew, mowing and weed eating, and it was awesome. Heck yeah.
3: I can imagine.
1: Because if you, there's no AC anywhere, so if you're going to have a job, you want to work in a warehouse? You know, sweating, doing laundry or whatever, or be out in the yard.
3: I'd rather be out in the yard.
1: Getting some sun.
2: Yeah.
1: You either get that vitamin D inside or you get it outside. You know what I'm saying?
3: You.
1: There's a TV show called Escape at Dannenborough, I think is what it's called. And it has Benicio Del Toro in it and a couple other actors that are well-known. Patricia Arquette. Anyway. She is a civilian supervisor, or civilian guard supervisor in the sewing job unit.
3: Mm-hmm.
1: And you have all these tough guys and all they're doing is sewing and making things. That wouldn't be a bad job.
2: No.
3: No, not at all.
1: No stress.
3: Yeah, but you're going to be the one they go to like, hey, Spider needs stitches, but we don't want to take him to the infirmary.
1: Yeah.
3: Get him in trouble.
1: Yeah, okay.
2: Sure.
1: Well, why would I say no?
3: Right, exactly, I guess.
1: And the same person's like, hey, man, my back hair needs trimmed. You work out in the yard.
3: Let me get that weed eater real quick.
2: Oh, gosh.
1: Right, I don't have I know you can't use your whacker. But can you use this modified toothbrush into a razor blade?
3: Right. Or your teeth.
1: Yeah. Because you really just, I would want a job that's either air conditioned, which don't exist, or B, something that ain't real work.
2: Mm-hmm.
3: For real. Library, I think, would be perfect job.
1: You get caught reading, it's okay.
3: Yeah, right.
1: Out in the yard, walking in outside, it's okay.
3: Yeah.
1: Ah, walked all the way out there, trimmer broke. Walk all the way back.
2: Right.
1: Got the trimmer working. Walked all the way out there, didn't have any string. Walked all the way back.
3: Now you're just looking for ways to burn.
1: You're like, wild, man. Crazy world we live in.
2: And at least with like yard crew, you're getting some sort of satisfaction. Like when you're I don't want to say beautifying something, but you are making something look nicer.
1: You're completing a job. I think any completion of a job feels achievement-wise. And to me, being in the library would be just like relax. You're not getting injured, right? Working out in the yard, you get cut from the trimmer.
2: Sure.
1: You could drop something on you.
3: Right.
1: Heat stroke. I mean, there's a ton of things that could happen to you.
2: Yeah.
1: Library, it's like this book's heavy.
3: I got a paper cut.
1: Sports bookie, create a death pool for inmates.
3: I don't know if that's a real job, but something to pass your time with.
1: I mean, if we're coming up with snarky jobs, then I'm going to be the commissary consultant.
3: Right.
2: Yeah.
1: You don't want those ramen. You want the truffle mushroom ones.
3: Right.
2: Sure.
3: And it'll cost you an extra cigarette or two, but it's well worth it.
1: Yeah, I'm going to steer you right. You're not going to be wasting your money.
3: Right.
1: Or I'm going to put out a weekly newsletter review of toilet wine.
2: How to make good moonshine.
1: Yeah.
3: I like mm-hmm. that. This swish is a little tart.
1: I'm just saying, like, you get my stamp of approval,
3: mm-hmm.
1: you're going to be selling a lot of it. So how many hosties do you want to throw my way to give you a 5-star, a 4-bar review?
3: Right. Hey, hey, Spider, did you see Corbin's? Did you read Corbin's latest review on toilet wine? Jerome's got it going on, man. He really knows.
1: Right. You know the new guy with the beard, and he came in with the Carhartt hat?
3: Right.
1: Knows all that weird music we've never heard of? He doesn't listen to anything mainstream? All license plates in Oklahoma are made in Hominy, Oklahoma, by Oklahoma Correctional Industries.
3: Okay.
1: But okay. Still,
3: again, they're not stamped, and they're not sitting there with a hammer and a stamp. Ka-tunk.
1: Right. Hands.
3: Right. Mm-hmm.
4: From the belt.
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0: 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People get irritated by that.
1: Yeah, I have
0: found one worse.
1: Really?
0: Yes.
1: Okay.
0: Apparently, this is becoming a thing, and it happened in Wisconsin, where a man flew his helicopter to Cabela's.
1: Okay.
2: Wow.
1: Hey, he got one. Use it.
0: Now, he landed in an empty part of the parking lot, went in, did some shopping, came back out. Deputies were waiting for him. He had all the information and details and licensing, and so he broke no rules. But it does feel excessive to get a lure.
1: A little bit. But hey, when you need to go fish, you need to go fishing now.
0: Yeah.
1: You ain't got time to wait for traffic.
2: That's true.
0: There's a guy on social media that does this where you go to, like, lunch.
1: Yeah.
0: And he just flies his helicopter and lands at an adjacent parking lot. And-

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1: It's time for News Quickies, world news, local news, and news that just makes you say, what the f***? 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
2: Nurse hikes 10 miles with trekking pole lodged in his side.
3: Uh-oh.
2: Yeah, this happens in Montana where a nurse is recovering after being impaled by his own trekking pole while climbing the state's highest peak. David Cifaldi is his name. He was ascending Granite Peak, elevation 12,799 feet, with two friends when he slipped on rocks. He stood up to find a trekking pole piercing his side. Drawing on his medical training, Cifaldi determined the wound was not immediately life-threatening. So rather than remove the pole, the group turned back and hiked over 10 miles across rugged terrain to safety. One friend used a satellite communicator to alert search and rescue. After roughly 6.5 hours, they reached the trailhead, and David was transferred to Intermountain Health in Billings, where doctors removed the pole a couple of inches the other way, and the story would have been completely different, he said. Can you imagine 6.5 hour hike with that coming out of your side?
4: That's what she said.
2: Hey, yeah.
3: And those things aren't exactly small either.
4: That's what she said.
2: No, they're about like 1.5 to 2 inches in diameter.
3: Well, I was thinking about length or whatever.
2: No, the length is good 4 feet.
3: At least.
4: That's what she said.
3: At least. So did he have like just a couple of inches stuck in him?
4: That's what he said.
2: Probably a foot.
3: A foot.
2: I mean, whatever. I mean, it was through his entire side.
3: Okay.
2: Like through the stomach, out the back.
3: Nah, I'm good.
2: Yeah.
3: I'm good. See?
4: Oh, God.
3: That's another reason not to go hiking. I'm just saying.
4: I like going hiking. I don't like taking stuff with me. So I don't want to take a trekking pole.
3: Right.
4: You know what I mean? I don't want to go on a hike where I need that. If I need a GPS locator, I don't want to go on that hike.
3: Mm-hmm. Right.
4: I'm good with a little Turkey Mountain hike.
2: Yeah.
4: You know what I'm saying? There's a place up near Owosso where you can go hike. I'm good with that.
3: Mm-hmm.
4: I don't need all that other stuff.
3: No sense in having to go out and climb mountains.
4: Well, I don't want to do one where a rescue team will have to come find me.
2: Hiked at Broken Bow.
4: Yes. I like hiking down there.
2: Okay. So you don't need that type of, you don't need a trekking pole.
4: No. You just need to know how long the trip is, which is what we didn't know.
3: And where you're going. And bring plenty of water.
4: Yes. And not kids and coats.
2: Mm-hmm.
4: It was Thanksgiving, though. So.
3: Yeah. Former U.S. Postal Inspector pleads guilty to stealing cash for escorts, cruises, and home renovations.
4: You go, boy.
3: Yeah, right. Mm-hmm. As comes out of Boston. Where 52-year-old former federal postal inspector pleaded guilty to stealing more than $330,000 in cash from

0: packages that were mailed by elderly scam victims. Well, what happened is he would have suspicious packages flagged by the system. He'd have them sent directly to him. And if he felt that there were cash inside, he would go ahead and open said package. They say, investigators say that he targeted at least seven victims whose age average is around 75 years old. They say that he used the money to pay for a pool patio along with an outdoor bar, went on a couple of cruises, and he bought whores. He went ahead and agreed to plead guilty to 44 charges, including fraud, mail theft, and money laundering.
1: So was he stealing, like he was setting up the scams, or he identified the scam and was just taking the money?
0: He identified, according at least to what I get from the story, he identified the scam and then just took the money. Probably one of those, I mean, they're not going to miss it. They already sent it to, you know, the prince of whatever.
1: Right. Why should it go to the prince of Zimbabwe? When I can just take it. All right. Teacher must surrender license after stepping on student's back. Uh-oh. This happens in Minnesota, where the teacher is giving up their license and pay restitution to a student he injured after stepping on his back. Jason, I'm the man here, Rogers, was sentenced this week to 2 years probation and 90 hours of community service. The grade school instructor pleaded guilty to three gross misdemeanor counts of malicious punishment of a child. He's also ordered to write letters of apology to the boy and two other students he stepped on the same day in February of last year. He also must pay a fine of $2,250 and complete an anger management assessment. Stood on his back?
2: Yeah.
0: Now, sometimes when my back hurts or I need a good crack in, I'll be like, I need a small Asian woman to come walk on my back, you know.
1: Why Asian? Is it, do they just have... They're better skills,
0: light and nimble, and known for massages, I guess.
1: I don't know.
0: I don't want some Amazon stepping on my back. That's,
1: maybe you do.
0: It hurt a little bit.
1: Maybe
0: so. Regardless, is that the situation here?
1: No.
0: Was the kid like, my back needs to be popped? And he's like, ah, let me walk on that for you.
1: No, I don't think teachers apply massages of any kind.
2: No,
0: some of them do.
2: Or back crackins.
1: Or back cracking. I've said this to Lindsay many times. Don't let people crack your back.
0: That's how you get paralyzed.
1: I don't care what they say they know or they think they're good at.
0: What if it's a chiropractor?
1: Nope, not unless you're paying for the service. Whether I agree with that service or not, make sure you're paying somebody for that. It is a business transaction, not somebody hanging out at the bar.
2: This guy, this teacher, first of all, he could have been a health teacher, a physical therapist.
1: Not a great teacher. School.
2: Right. Yeah, exactly. And it's a young child. No matter what grade, he shouldn't be putting his hands or feet on him anyway.
1: I mean, I think we can just go ahead and say feet for sure.
2: Yeah, right. Yeah.
1: Hands, you may need to escort them somewhere. I don't know.
2: Sure.
1: Mm. Console them.
2: Yeah.
1: It'll be okay.
0: Right.
2: Yeah. That's insane.
1: Yes. And in front of everybody.
2: Mm-hmm.
1: And now I think the punishment's weak.
2: Yeah.
0: Having to surrender your license and what, near like fine, pay restitution?
1: $2,250. Surrendering your license. He didn't want to be a teacher anyway.
0: Right.
1: Right. And complete anger management. 90 hours of community service. That hardly feels like a punishment. I'm just being honest.
2: Mm-hmm.
1: Does anybody want to go through that? No. Does everybody have $2,250 laying around? No. But that's not a, I mean.
0: Well, what should he get then? What should he get in your opinion?
1: Jail.
0: Okay.
1: He assaulted a child.
2: Yeah.
0: Okay.
1: Whether we're making up a massage or not, he assaulted a child.
0: Mm-hmm.
1: A person of authority over children assaulted a child.
0: And injured them.
1: In front of other children.
2: Mm-hmm. Mm-hmm.
1: How that's okay and deems a 90-hour community service punishment and probation is beyond me.
0: What are you looking at here, jail time? A year?
1: Honestly,
2: he's good. Probably doing the 90 hours of community service so he doesn't have to pay the $2,000. Because it's usually if you can't...
1: No, it says he must also.
2: Okay.
1: This is what the story says, at least.
2: Okay. Because normally, if you can't pay, they'll make you do the community service.
0: That's like all you got to do all of it. Pay your fines, do your community service.
1: Yeah.
0: And you can't teach anymore. I'm surprised there isn't like one of those you can't be around children.
1: Yeah, that's what I'm saying. Mm-hmm. He may have lost his license. He can go to another place and get a license.
0: Right, go to another state.
2: Yeah, another state.
1: For he sure. could be a basketball coach.
0: Right.
1: He could coach Little League.
0: Mm-hmm.
1: I'm just saying, like, it feels pretty weak for a punishment. For standing on a child's back in front of other children because you threw a temper tantrum.
2: Mm-hmm. Much like a child.
1: Like a child. If an adult did that, you would go to jail for assault.
2: Yep.
0: Right? Yeah.
1: If I did that to anybody in this room, I would go to jail. I would get fired. Mm-hmm. I would go to jail because that is assault.
0: Unless I ask you to do it, and then it's voluntary.
1: Nope. Because you can always change your mind.
0: I asked you to step on my back.
1: He said, she said, right? Let's just say it was reversed, and you change your mind because I hurt your back, and you go, I didn't ask for it.
0: I was just complaining one day, and he shoved me down.
1: And I go, did you see what he was wearing?
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0: 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You have your chances coming up very soon for a grand in your hand. Good morning, Lindsay.
1: Good morning, Corbin. Is it weird if you forget your first kiss? You remember your first kiss?
2: I do, yeah.
0: Well, I remember my first kiss, but then I remember my first kiss.
2: Yeah.
0: Because
2: yeah.
0: I think those are two distinctly different things.
2: There's a difference between a kiss from grandma or a girl, you know, a little peck on the cheek or lips or whatever, and then...
0: Well, I don't recall my first time I kissed my grandma, but...
2: Well, you know what I mean. Kim Mason, your grandma.
0: I remember kissing Kim Mason, but then I remember kissing Monica Hall, and she put her tongue in my mouth, and I went, whoa! Instant rager.
1: Really?
0: Oh, my gosh. I didn't know that was a thing.
1: Yeah. I don't really remember my first memorable, like, oh, my gosh.
2: You've had so many kisses over the years that you forgot that one?
1: I remember my first kiss, but I think the only reason why is because we got in trouble for it. Like, there was a phone call home because it was on the playground at school.
0: How old were you?
1: I was in fifth grade.
0: Okay, so you would have been, like, 11, 12-ish, 10-ish, somewhere in there.
2: Yeah, that's a grandma kiss. A little kiss on the lips, a little peck or whatever.
1: It was Valentine's Day. He brought me a rose to school.
0: And you leaned in and kissed him?
1: Yep, I kissed him.
0: And then, on the cheek?
1: No, on the lips.
0: Really?
1: Yeah, and then at recess, I did it again.
0: You whore.
1: I know.
0: You little
1: slut. Because I liked
0: whore.
1: It.
0: Slut. Should they have called?
1: I mean, no.
0: You wouldn't want them to let you know your fifth grader was making out?
1: No.
0: Handing out kisses?
1: It wasn't making out.
0: It was in your mind at the time?
1: That's true, right. Probably. But no, I think they could have just told me.
0: So you do want them to tell you?
1: No. They could have just told me at that age and said, this isn't allowed, instead of calling my parents and making it a big deal.
0: I think I'd want to know. I'm not saying they have to get in trouble.
1: Right.
0: I'm just saying, like, I would want to know.
1: Because I have boys, so I feel like my boys would tell me anyways, I'm like, I kissed a girl at school today, like, hey, and I would have been like, oh, who is she? I would have wanted to know all the tea.
0: Right, when you found him on Facebook, friend of the mom. Right.
1: Exactly.
0: No, I know you.
1: Yes. Yeah.
2: Get him a setup on an arranged marriage.
0: Sure. Mm-hmm. Would you want to know, Gimpy?
2: If my kids were kissing
0: in fifth grade?
2: No. No, kissing's not a big deal.
0: Now,
2: if other things were happening.
0: Well, God, I hope so.
2: I'd want to know if there was some heavy petting going on.
0: I would hope so.
2: Tell me about that. But a little kiss on the playground? Psh.
0: I think I just want to know because it takes a village type of thing.
1: Right.
0: Not information to get them in trouble, just information to be like, okay. So you can start seeing the other signals if they exist.
1: Sure.
0: It might explain some things. You know what I'm saying?
2: That explains why you're walking funny.
0: I have a really weird question to ask you, too, about that.
2: Yeah.
1: Okay.
0: When you kissed this boy because he gave you a rose on Valentine's Day in fifth grade, had you started your period?
1: No.
0: Okay.
1: I was a late bloomer.
0: Yeah? Well, how late?
1: I was almost 13.
0: Whoa, that is late.
1: Yeah, almost.
0: There are people that start at 8.
1: Yeah, I know.
0: 8 years old.
1: Yeah.
2: That seems terrible.
1: Yeah.
0: I mean, I don't know if it's terrible. It's called evolution.
1: Right.
0: Part of the process. Is it weird when a guy or a dad goes, my little daughter's a woman now?
2: Well, it's a big change in their life.
1: It is.
0: Yes, but I lost my little girl.
1: I don't know if they really say that anymore. I mean, maybe, but I would think more.
2: I had a friend tell me.
1: Really?
2: In medieval times, they'd be ready to marry at that point.
0: So. Well, it's not medieval times. You can't compare things in modern times.

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0: Beards and Sharp Dressed Man. It's Q94.7 Oklahoma's Classic Rock. This is a pretty cool event. The Bikes and Brews Tour is happening. It's bicycles. There's some, like, tourism stuff, like local histories, and then five breweries. They provide the bicycle. They take groups through downtown districts. There's beer samples at every brewery. It's $75, and it runs several days each week, including the weekend. And one of my favorite memories with my wife is riding a bike in Paris and doing something kind of similar.
1: Nice.
0: But with wine and her being so drunk, we can't continue. Like, we have to push the bike the rest of the way. It's a good time. And again, Bikes and Brews.

0: sweet and salty. It's sweet and savory, and sometimes that's a good combination. But you look at the Oreo, and you're like, this is going to be delicious chocolate. And then you bite into it, and you're like, this is goddamn chicken.
1: Yeah.
0: What is going on in my mouth right now?
1: Maybe with the vanilla Oreo. You know?
0: Like the cookie would be?
1: Yeah, I could see that because of chicken and waffles.
0: Vanilla is very bland, kind of universal, goes with everything. Uh-huh. Chocolate does not go with everything.
2: Yeah, but there are some wings that are pretty good. There is an adobo sauce that exists, you know, a chocolate Mexican sauce that exists. I'm not like saying that these are things.
0: Moly.
2: That's what it was. Uh-huh. But I'm not saying it'll work. I'm just saying that can make sense. Culinary speaking.
0: Sure. I'll take your word for it. I ain't.

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1: Top list, jobs you'd have in prison. Gimpy.
2: We shared a lot of them, but they're just in different order. Number five, laundry. Okay. Better than being a janitor, I think.
3: Mm-hmm.
2: You know, you might have to worry about some stains, but you probably won't see them, so it's okay. Throw them in the wash. Spend your days folding sheets and orange pants. Number four for me, sign makers. You know, those, you see them out there on the side of the road, the highway signs, exit here, blah, blah, blah. Those are made by inmates. They're screen printed on metal, done by inmates.

0: think that's pretty interesting and easy enough kind of job to have. Another one kind of along the same lines, I found furniture assembly.
1: Yeah.
0: Right? You're putting together office chairs or desks or whatever like that. Seems simple enough. I'm pretty handy with a screwdriver. Yeah. Okay, let's get it done. I had dog trainer as number two for myself. Yeah. Same thing. You know, they have them out there, and I like dogs and animals, and well, why the hell not? You know, the worst part of that job, I guess, would be having to pick up after them. You know, but it is what it is. And number one for me was groundskeeper. I like mowing lawns. I do. I really do. And if you're out there mowing the lawns or picking weeds or picking up trash around the yard or, you know, finding shanks and stuff that people have dropped, okay, seems easy enough. Again, it's not a janitor. That's the number one thing that I do not want, is to be a janitor in a prison. You have to clean up bodily fluids and blood and, you know, this and that and the other. It just doesn't sound like a very fun job at all whatsoever.
1: I heard a thing, I don't know if it's true, but that prisoners in the state of Oklahoma spend more time outside than students.
0: Really?
1: In the public school system.
2: I believe that.
0: Huh. Okay.
1: Not me just sitting here comparing prison to schools. I've done it many times. Uh-huh. So.
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1: We love hearing from you guys. Text us, PMMS, and whatever you'd like to say to 82945. There are a couple signs in life when I know school's about to start, and one of them I saw yesterday, and that is the Spirit Halloween stores are...
2: Oh, my gosh.
1: I know we are close to Halloween because they are popping up, and they've dumped the big canisters in front and are unloading what I like to call the Rosses of Halloween.
2: Yeah.
1: It always looks like a bomb exploded in those places.
2: Yeah.
1: If you try to find a costume, you look on the wall and they're all like, you know, one of those puzzle things that are moved around, or you got to blur your eyes to kind of look at to see where it is. But they are hiring. So if you're looking for a job, you can get hired. They're looking for seasonal sales associates, assistant managers, store managers, zone managers, whatever that means, and regional managers. They have 1,575 stores across the U.S., and they need more than 52,000 people to work at them. And they made it super easy to get an application or get hired. Spirit Halloween website, right?
3: Yeah.
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3: Okay.
1: Right.
2: Makes
1: sense.
2: Pretty
1: cool. Yeah. You need some seasonal work. Why not do it there? You can see all the cool stuff. I like to take my kids there, and they always get so scared.
2: Oh, yeah.
3: Because they got that giant skeleton as soon as you walk in, and it's motion detected, and it screams at you, and it's your penis. Yeah,
1: it's
3: good night.

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1: We're doing our top list. Top jobs you'd have in prison. What would your guys' be? BMMS and whatever that is to 829-405. Number five would be kitchen clerk or line coordinator in the kitchen, right? Somebody that helps serve food or works in the kitchen in whatever capacity. Mm. Number four, library clerk.
2: Okay, yeah.
3: Not about that. Just putting books away and...
1: reading books, checking out books. Mm. Yeah, that feels awesome. Number three, intake assistant.
3: Okay.
1: You work close with the guards. You have a good relationship with the guards. You help bring people in like, hey, man, just do this. You'll be fine.
3: Right on.
1: Right? Number two, rec aid. Person that helps collect the basketballs.
3: Okay.
1: Whatever outside, like...
3: Uh-huh. Picking up the weights.
1: Yes.
3: You know,
1: whatever that is.
3: On the rack, yeah.
1: Yeah.
2: Also something that you do in school.
1: Right. I mean, all these things, yeah. Oh, you're drawing
2: that
1: line still.
2: Yeah.
1: Yeah.
2: Uh-huh.
1: There's a lot of them. There's a lot of them. And then the number one job that I would have in prison. Come on. Prison podcast host, radio host, announcement maker.
2: They do that?
1: Daily announcements. Whatever.
3: Attention, prisoners.
2: Also something you do in school.
3: First, we'll do the Pledge of Allegiance, and then we'll go through the daily checklist.
1: Today's weather.
3: Right.
1: Don't forget about the assembly.
2: Yeah.
3: Right. And most of all, try not to shank anybody today.
1: Tonight is parents' night. I mean, visitors' day.
2: Right.
3: Right.
2: Keep your hands to yourself.
1: Stand in line.
3: If you're going to have conjugal visits, please clean up after yourself.
1: No talking. I'll tell you, asked to go to the bathroom.
2: Uh-huh. Must use a hall pass.
3: It's been brought to my attention that we need to cut back on prison rape. Please do not rape other prisoners. Thank you.
1: Somebody texted in and said license plate stamper. I don't think they do that anymore. I think they're printed. I think license plates are printed with reflective numbers and stuff like that now. Mm.
3: Much like the highway signs I was talking about, screen printed on there. Yeah.
1: Another person, when I was in prison, I worked on the yard crew, mowing and weed eating, and it was awesome. Heck yeah.
3: I can imagine.
1: Because there's no AC anywhere, so if you're going to have a job, you want to work in a warehouse, you know, sweating, doing laundry or whatever, or be out in the yard.
3: I'd rather be out in the yard.
1: Getting some sun.
2: Yeah.
1: You either get that vitamin D inside or you get it outside, you know what I'm saying?
3: You.
1: There's a TV show called Escape at Dannenboro, I think is what it's called. And it has Benicio del Toro in it and a couple other actors that are well-known, Patricia Arquette. Anyway, she is a civilian supervisor, civilian guard supervisor in the sewing job unit.
3: Uh-huh.
1: And you have all these tough guys and all they're doing is sewing and making things. That wouldn't be a bad job.
2: No.
3: No, not at all.
1: No stress.
3: Yeah, but you're going to be the one they go to like, hey, Spider needs stitches, but we don't want to take him to the infirmary.
1: Yeah.
3: Get him in trouble.
1: Yeah, okay.
2: Sure.
1: Well, why would I say no?
3: Right, exactly, I guess.
1: And the same person's like, hey, man, my back hair needs trimmed. You work out in the yard.
3: Let me get that weed eater real quick.
2: Oh, gosh.
1: Right. I don't have I know you can't use your whacker. But can you use this modified toothbrush into a razor blade?
3: Right. Or your teeth.
1: Yeah. Because you really just, I would want a job that's either air conditioned, which don't exist, or B, something that ain't real work.
2: Mm-hmm.
3: For real. Library, I think, would be a perfect job.
1: You get caught reading, it's okay.
3: Yeah, right.
1: Out in the yard, walking in outside, it's okay.
3: Yeah.
1: Ah, walked all the way out there, trimmer broke. Walk all the way back.
2: Right.
1: Got the trimmer working. Walked all the way out there, didn't have any string. Walked all the way back.
3: Now you're just looking for ways to burn.
1: You're like, wild, man. Crazy world we live in.
2: And at least with like yard crew, you're getting some sort of satisfaction. Like when you're I don't want to say beautifying something, but you are making something look nicer.
1: You're completing a job. I think any completion of a job feels achievement-wise. And to me, being in the library would be just like relax. You're not getting injured, right? Working out in the yard, you get cut from the trimmer.
2: Sure.
1: You could drop something on you.
3: Right.
1: Heat stroke. I mean, there's a ton of things that could happen to you.
2: Yeah.
1: Library, it's like this book's heavy.
3: Oh, I got a paper cut.
1: Sports bookie, create a death pool for inmates.
3: I don't know if that's a real job, but something to pass your time with.
1: I mean, if we're coming up with snarky jobs, then I'm going to be the commissary consultant.
3: Right.
1: Yeah. You don't want those ramen. You want the truffle mushroom ones.
3: Right.
2: Sure.
3: And it'll cost you an extra cigarette or two, but it's well worth it.
1: Yeah, I'm going to steer you right. You're not going to be wasting your money.
3: Right.
1: Or I'm going to put out a weekly newsletter review of toilet wine.
2: How to make good moonshine.
1: Yeah.
3: I like that. This swish is a little tart.
1: I'm just saying, but, like, you get my stamp of approval, you're going to be selling a lot of it. So how many hosties do you want to throw my way to give you a 5-star, a 4-bar review?
3: Right. Hey, hey, Spider, did you see Corbin's? Did you read Corbin's latest review on toilet wine? Jerome's got it going on, man. He really knows.
1: Right. You know the new guy with the beard. He came in with the Carhartt hat.
3: Right.
1: Knows all that weird music we've never heard of. He doesn't listen to anything mainstream. All license plates in Oklahoma are made in Hominy, Oklahoma, by Oklahoma Correctional Industries.
3: Okay. Still, again, they're not stamped and they're not sitting there with a hammer and a stamp. Ka-tunk.
1: Right. Hands.
3: Ka-tunk. Right.
4: Mm-hmm. From the Velveline Instant.
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Q94.7. Welcome to your Thursday. It's Maria Melito, Guns N' Roses, Live and Let Die. And we got the Eagles as they just announced more dates at the Sphere in Vegas, actually in 27. Guess what? We have a keyword right after the Eagles. If you win $1,000 or grand in your hand, you could buy some tickets.

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So whether you're working hard or hardly working, it's okay. I won't tell your boss. I hope you're having a fine Thursday on the job. Here's the Guess Who.

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Living on a Prayer from Bon Jovi. We have another keyword for you right after this one from Creed. It's Higher.

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1: I'm excited for next month. 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

Oklahoma's classic rock, Q94.7. Hope you're having a great Thursday. Happy Thursday. It's Maria Melito with Boston. A song is almost 6 minutes, so guess what? I have a keyword for you right after this one from Boston in about 6 minutes. 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

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Have you heard about this? In the U.S., weed now has passed cigarettes, but alcohol is still number one. What do you think? Here's Summer of 69 from Bryan Adams.

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1: Well, as of today, it is here, GDTV. 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
1: Back in Black from AC/DC. So the question is, do you sleep with your phone? 29% of people surveyed sleep with their phone in their bed. 48% have their phone within reach. So honestly, I've fallen asleep taking a nap with the phone in my hand. And then what winds up happening sometimes is whatever I was reading or looking at, stuff gets deleted or moved, you know, like when your apps move around. So try to keep the phone away from me when I'm falling asleep.
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1: 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And yeah, basically, you can take the money and run. 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

0: Q94.7, Oklahoma's classic rock, Billy Joel. You may be right, I may be crazy. I love the album cover. It's called Glass Houses, and he's standing in front of a glass house holding a rock. And the album begins with that cut of Breaking Glass. You can't do better than that. Billy, the piano man, hopefully recovers from what he's dealing with. And, you know, so many people have made it back to the stage. We're rock and rollers. Nothing stops us. When it's going to be the end of the world, it's going to be the Cockroaches and Keith Richards. Nothing is going to stop us.
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Ken Dash, our rocket, a Thursday afternoon, sending this out to Anthony, our rock and roll FedEx man. Thanks for cranking us in the truck, brother. It's three doors down.

Q94.7. Van Halen and Jump. Diamond Dave posting a picture of him and Alex Van Halen. They were estranged for so long. Glad they were able to connect and break bread together. Your next shot to put a grand in your hand. Another keyword coming up in 5 minutes right after The Who.

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1: Sublime, I don't need no voodoo or Santeria to hang out with you, baby. 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
1: 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Like Janie's Got a Gun from Aerosmith and Bruce, Born in the USA. 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

0: Q94.7, Def Leppard. No fooling around. This is serious stuff right here. Creedence, Fortunate Son. I hope you are a fortunate son or daughter and put a grand in your hand. That keyword's still on the table, you know. You heard it at 5 o'clock. It's not like the 25th caller. Somebody's getting a grand. I hope you get it. Next week, we got some great giveaways for you. The iHeartRadio Music Festival presented by Capital One. By now, I hope you know it's back in Vegas, September 18th, 19th. Snoop Dogg, Weezer, Kenny Chesney, Goo Goo Dolls, and more. 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

Q94.7, my boy, the money man, rocking the heavens with Ronnie Spector. I miss him so. Like a friend who your brain just won't accept he's gone. You know, I always think, hey, I got to call him and tell him something. But we talk to each other all the time. At least I feel it in my heart. Here's Pink Floyd.

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0: Oklahoma's classic rock, Q94.7. Phil Collins in the air tonight. Man, I'm so glad he's okay. I didn't realize how serious his alcoholism was. He said, you know, the family came together. They thought he was gone. And by a miracle, he survived it all and got back to a level of health. You know, he had the bad back and the surgery, but just want him around, you know, and who knows, maybe there's more music to come. You never know. This week in 1970, Phil Collins joined Genesis as the drummer. And sometimes you're missing that key piece, and then the band took off like a rocket.
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Q 94.7. Ozzy, No More Tears. That's what his son Jack said. He didn't want anybody to cry about him. He wanted everybody to laugh. If you enjoyed his concerts, his antics, or if you ever met him, you knew the joy of life that he had. Absolutely. Here's Aerosmith.

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We're teaming up with Cavender Auto Family to recognize those in our community who give back. We want to award them a $250 prize pack. Do you know somebody who's really doing good in the metro? Tell us about them now on the contest page. 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

0: Oklahoma's classic rock, Q94.7. Sebastian Bach, Skid Row, I Remember You. Seb working on some new music. And he's also going to go out this fall singing for Twisted Sister because he and Dee and the band were friends. So Dee wasn't up to it. Let's go, Seb. He's going to do great. Bon Jovi with Runaway, the song that started them all. John off touring Europe now. So much music out there this summer into this fall. Always check the contest tab. We'll always try to get you tickets to anybody coming into town.
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94.7 Oklahoma's Classic Rock. Your next chance to put a grand in your hand, another keyword coming up just after 9 o'clock tomorrow morning. What do you think? A summer road trip, Labor Day weekend, camping, or maybe go to Beverly Hills like the Eagles checking into the Hotel California?